What a great tune, Atomic, there from 1980. At least that's when the song was released, taken from the album Eat to the Beat. I don't know why, or I always think she actually says platonic rather than atomic. Hey, there we go. It was the third single to be taken from the album as well, which I just mentioned there, Eat to the Beat. It is considered one of their best songs, and it is, well, you know, it was even, I should say, in 1980, a big, big hit, getting to the top 40 in numerous countries around the world. It did also get to number one in the UK. And of course, she headlined one of the stages at Glastonbury in 2023, although I have to say it was actually criticised, the performance that she did. I saw her also in 2023 as well at the Isle of Wight Festival. And all I got to say is that she was absolutely brilliant. So this is a blast from the 80s, and this is what's in store for you today.

So all that's come then between now and the end of the show. We've got your first song that you bought back in the 80s, a special one for you this week. It's not technically your first song bought in the 1980s, but it is a first song when somebody got together in the 1980s. And it's such a lovely story, so we are going to play it for you a little bit later on. We have got no 80s memory because we are chatting to the legendary Susie Quattro all about her brand new single and album, which is with a duet with the brilliant Katie Tunstall. So, okay, so Susie Quattro coming up a little bit later on here on the show, but we do have your lyrical game. And if you are new to the show, where have you been? I basically read out to you the first four lines of from a popular song from the 1980s. All you gotta do is guess what that song is. Simple, eh? Blah, not necessarily. Here are today's lyrics for you. I'm shouting all about love. When they treated you like a dog. When you were the one who had made it so clear all those years ago. So, what is the song? I've got to be honest with you, I didn't know what it is, okay? Didn't have a Scooby-Doo. But do you have a Scooby-Doo? Do you know what the song is? Do you have an inkling? Well, have a chat amongst your friends and family, etc., etc. Have a guess, maybe. And, of course, we will reveal the answer a little bit later on. I'm making it extra difficult as well. I say extra difficult. You might know what it is, of course. But no clue this time, okay? Is it difficult? Is it hard? Only you will know if you know the answer, of course. Right then, before we play your first song from the 80s and chat to Susie Quattro, we are going to go back to 1982 when this song was first released. It is the Pointer Sisters and I'm So Excited, but before that, released in 1981 and taken from the album and the film of the same name, this is Vangelis with the theme to Chariots of Fire.

0: And a song that was included in the National Endowment for the Arts Project Songs of the Century, a list intended to promote a better understanding of America's musical and cultural heritage. There we are. That was, of course, the brilliant Pointer Sisters there with I'm So Excited. The song was originally released back in 1982 and then remixed and re-released again in 1984. On its original release in 82, it charted at number 30 in America, number 4 in Sweden and number 9 in Australia. Those were its highest positions. Then in 1984, when it was re-released, it charted at number 23 in Belgium, 21 in Canada, 6 in Ireland, 18 in the Netherlands, 29 in New Zealand, number 11 in the UK, and at this time it got to number 9 on the Billboard Hot 100. It is a great tune of the 1980s, one of the great tunes that always stays in the memories of 80s songs. Before that, released in 1981, taken from the film and the soundtrack of the same name as well, it was of course Vangelis and Chariots of Fire. It was written of course for the film as well. In 1981 and 1982, it charted very well, getting into the top 20 in numerous countries around the world. And of course, it did actually reach number one, staying there for just 1 week on the Billboard Hot 100 in May of 1982. It actually climbed the charts in America for around 5 months. Not bad, eh? Right then, here on A Blast from the 80s, it is time for your bit. It's time for this.
1: Your first song.
0: Yep, it is time then for your first song here on A Blast from the 80s. Now, normally we play your first song that you bought back in the 1980s, okay? Today, slightly different, because I had a text message from Lars on Blast Radio Shows, okay, on Facebook, and he says, can you play my first song in the 80s that was very important for me? It was in 1983. It was by Slade, and it was the first time I met my Helen, who is still my love. There we go. What more could I do? This is for you, Lars, and also Helen as well. Enjoy. This is Slade. Yes, Slade. Not just for Christmas. This is My Oh My.

0: So, a song that was released in 1983. That was Slade there and My Oh My.
1: This is a blast from the 80s with Gary Hopkins.
0: Which was called The Amazing Kamikaze Syndrome. Or, of course, in the US, its counterpart, Keep Your Hands Off My Power Supply. It was written by lead vocalist Noddy Holder. And it reached number 2 on the UK singles chart. It also peaked at number 37 in America and topped the charts in Norway and also Sweden as well. Where? That's where Lars lives, and also Helen as well. And that song was his first song when he got together with Helen back in 1983. Well done to both of you. 40 years. Wow. So, like Lars, if you want your first song that you bought or maybe danced to with somebody, I'm sure there's lots of them from the 1980s, please do get in touch. Search for Blast Radio Shows on social media. Or, of course, there is the website www.blastradioshows.com where you can get in touch as well. Please, please do get in touch. I would love to hear from you. So then, here on A Blast from the 80s, in a very short moment indeed, we are going to be talking to the legendary Susie Quattro about her brand new single with Katie Tunstall and a whole lot more as well. We are going to be playing Shine a Light as well after the interview. But before we talk to Susie, let's give you a very quick reminder about her career so far.

0: So there we go, a little bit of a snippet of the great career had by Susie Quattro already. And I am so delighted to say that joining us right now is the very, very lovely and legendary musician, Susie Quattro. Hello, Susie.
1: Hi, how are you? Nice to talk to you again.
0: I'm very good. How are you, more importantly?
1: Yeah, I'm great. I'm here on the, the promotion trail. So I've been doing this for a long, long time. You just, you got your list and you just do it.
0: Silly question, though, before we talk about the single, the new single and everything else, has it changed over the years then in regards to promotions of singles and albums and tours and things like that?
1: No, it hasn't changed a lot. Whenever you have something out, you basically got to work the product. And that's something you learn right at the beginning. And I've always been happy to do that. Everybody that works with me knows I will do the work. I will promote, that's what you have to do. It's only gets tedious when you get the same questions over and over again. And if you have time, I'll tell you a very funny story. I was doing a day of press and media for, which album was it now? Back to the Drive. So this is 2006. And they had me in a room from about 9 till about 5 at night. And every 15, 20 minutes, either the phone rang or they turned the microphone on or somebody came in. That's how many interviews I did, right? Mm-hmm. So at the very end of the day, in walks this young boy with a pad and paper. And he sits down, poor thing. He says, am I your last one today? I said, yes. He went, oh, how many? I said, all day long. He said, okay, out of respect for you, is there anything you don't want me to ask you? So I said, yes. Please don't ask me what it was like to be the only woman in a male-dominated industry. And he went, okay. And he crossed off question number one. It's bad. It was so cute. It was so cute. So I said to him, you go ahead and ask it. That was really sweet. And I gave him the best answer.
0: If I do ask you any tedious questions, please just tell me. And, we just go on to the next question. But
1: you'll hear.
0: That's good. That's what I normally get anyway with my interviews. So
1: okay. Right, all right.
0: So let's talk about the new single then. It's called Shine a Light. It's in collaboration with another brilliant musician, Katie Tunstall. How did it come about? Did you approach them? Did they approach you?
1: It was a very strange thing. It was meant to be, obviously written in the stars, meant to be. She was a fan of mine. I was a fan of hers. Neither of us knew it. Okay. So I was watching a rough edit of my documentary, Susie Q, which came out at the end of 2019. And all of a sudden, KT was on there. And I went, oh. So we had a mutual friend who did all the footage for the video, by the way. Mm-hmm. And he said, would you like me to put you two together? I said, yeah, I've always been a fan. She said, so was he. So we got together. We had a lunch, turned into writing two songs together, which turned into her coming to the house and us deciding that we really are connected and we have an album. And she stayed over, we sat on the front front carpet there in the front room, and we talked and we wrote and we talked and we wrote, and it was never ending. This particular song, Shine a Light, came from a big discussion about how, and it's my mantra, I've said it my whole life, that we all, everybody, have a light. Everybody has one, and your job in life is to go in and find it and switch it on and let nobody ever switch it off. And then we were talking about fame as well, and how people think it changes you, but it doesn't. It changes the people around you. It's basically saying, find your light and don't let anybody switch it off.
0: It's, it's all part of a new album as well that you've completed with Katie Tunstall as well, called Face to Face. How long did it take to, from start to finish as such, from writing and recording and, getting it all pressed and everything else? How long did it all take?
1: Well, we had a few stops and starts because I had an album out and then she had an album out. Of course, you have to, contractually, you have to wait and this and that. But I don't know how long it took, maybe maybe over a year, maybe over 2 years, in and out. When she came to England, she came to my house, we stayed, we wrote, and then we had to get down to recording it. So again, we had to find the spaces. We did quite a bit at Rec Records. We did three tracks at Rec Records, and then we had to find different studios, and it was kind of piecemeal. But every time she came to stay, we got into this rhythm of talking and writing, and it was very organic. It was not difficult to write with KT, and she says the same about me. Although we come from slightly different angles of music, mm-hmm. we're kind of cut from the same cloth.
0: Yeah.
1: You know, you can hear it. And we had no idea, and I didn't even know it until other people started mentioning it, because I wasn't concentrating on that, was the blend of voices. And everybody has said it, and you can't manufacture that.
0: No.
1: Who knew? Who knew that our voices would blend like that, you know? That's not why we went into it. We went into it because of mutual respect for the artists that we both are.
0: Yeah. I mean, I've heard the single, obviously, which we are going to be playing in just a moment, and I agree with you. You blend together. You know, for me, it feels like you've been doing it for many years together as a, you know, as a pair, as a duo. That's how good it is. And the video as well, which you can find on YouTube as well, it also gives you that very warm feeling about two people that respect, like each other, and enjoyed working together as well. Was the video, you know, like that? Was it good to make, or nice to make?
1: It was terrific. And it was, again, the same mutual friend, James Nuttall. And he said to me, as we were about to go into Rec to do the first three tracks, he's a fan of both of ours. Mine for longer because I'm older than KT, obviously.

0: because she's in LA and I'm in the UK and blah, blah, blah, blah, blah. And one thing led to another. And then James said, I have footage. We went, oh my God, you do. And we sent Alex the footage and he said, we have no problem now. We have the video. And then all they did was film me alone, you know, singing certain lines and her alone singing her lines. And they put it together. And what a great video. It just, it says it, doesn't it?
1: It does. As I said before, I've watched the video numerous times, and I love the little bit at the start when you say, you know, here we go, it's time to go to work, or whatever the wording was. I can't remember off the top of my head, but it just makes you think, yeah, okay, let's watch this and enjoy this. And you
0: yeah, it makes you feel. Other people have said this. It's a good point. You're in it, aren't you? As soon as that opening starts, you're in it. You're part of the, you're the fly on the wall, and you're watching this session.
1: Yeah, I totally agree. So the single, as we mentioned, Shine a Light, is part of the album called Face to Face. But what about you? What else are you up to? Have you got a new album coming out soon? I've got
0: Uncovered, my 6-track EP, which is 6 of my favorite covers. That came out in September, and there will be a live stream announced of that. So the only time you're ever going to see me play these tracks live, we're going to be doing it at the 100 Club. I think it's September. And I'm now, besides promoting the album, the single and the album, I'm now collecting songs for my next project, which will be Susie Quattro and Friends. So I'm going to see who wants to do this with me. I'm calling all my other famous people that I know and saying, hey, you want to do it?
1: Have you got anybody that said yes so far? Are you allowed to spill the beans, or is it still
0: hard? I can't spill beans yet. Oh. I can't spill the beans, but they're old friends. I'm pretty sure who I asked was say yes. I hope so, anyway.
1: I'm gonna dig a little bit more here. Are they US based? Are they UK based? Or
0: there's a lot of USA from my, because I grew up in America, so a lot there. Yeah, just people from my era. You know, that's kind of who I want to ask, and a few from over in England too. Yeah. Okay, you're not going to get me to say more.
1: I will pause there. I will say no more. What about other projects? The book, poetry, how's that all coming about?
0: Yeah, that's all good. I've now released to date 6 and published six books. I'm now working on my second novel, which I love saying because it sounds so pretentious. But I actually am working on my second novel, which will be my 7th book. I got to get back to that. I've started my 3rd poetry book. I've collected about maybe 7 or 8 poems for that already. You know, I'm one of those artists, you know, that's always creating. That's how I'm made.
1: Yeah, exactly. And it's good that you do different things as well. You know, you're not just a musician, you're also an author and also a poet as well. So I suppose you dabble in different things and keep your feet in different types of water, I suppose, which, you know, is interesting for you, I suppose.
0: Yeah, I like the whole big ball of wax that being an artist affords me, you know, and I don't box myself in. I do what I want to do. That's the whole key to me. Don't box me and I won't be boxed in.
1: Yeah. What about acting or stage? Anything coming up for that? Because obviously
0: Nothing right now, but I'm always wide open for any acting jobs that do come. I really love acting. I do love it, and I'm pretty good at it. So I'm hoping something will come soon.
1: Yeah, that's good. One last question then before we go back to about the music as well. Any tours that are coming up or any gigs? I did see on your website, susiequattro.com, that there's a few gigs coming up.
0: It's very important, actually. It's the 50th year celebration of Can the Can being number one. Dun, dun, dun, dun, dun, dun. And to celebrate that, we're doing 5 big shows in November. The 12th at Cardiff St. David's Hall. The 13th, Brighton Dome. The 15th, London Palladium, 16th, Wolverhampton, the halls at the Civic, and the 18th, Manchester Bridgewater Hall.
1: So you are getting about. So all the details for those tickets for those particular shows, you can find on your website, susiequattro.com.
0: Yeah, all the normal places, sure. And everybody get down there. We want to see you. I mean, what a celebration this is going to be. 50 years, can you believe it?
1: Those are 50 years, you know. When you look back 50 years ago, do you think to yourself, do you pinch yourself and go, you know, wow, 50 years later, I'm still doing what I love?
0: I actually have been doing this for 59 years.
1: Yeah, of course.
0: But I had my first hit 50 years ago. So it's been a lifetime, and I don't take it for granted. And I feel humbled, and I feel grateful that I've been allowed to do what I want to do successfully.

0: for all these years. How lucky am I?
1: You are. I've got to say, why are you not in the Rock and Roll Hall of Fame?
0: Well, this is, you know what? I actually don't care anymore. Okay. I used to care, but it doesn't matter to me anymore. And I think I'm in really, really good company not being in it. Mm-hmm. It's crazy. Everybody talks about it. It just doesn't make sense, you know, when they honor the first and the this. I mean, I was the first. So for them not to put me in, it's kind of, it doesn't look good on them, really.
1: You know, I got to say this. I think you... I'm not saying you don't get recognition that you don't deserve or deserve, however you want to word it. But I think, you know, you should be up there, you know, because in my eyes, you're a legend. A lot of other people's eyes as well. You are legendary in the music world. You know, you did what you did for women in music and things like that, you know, back in the 1970s, you know.
0: Yeah, it changed. Fame.
1: Yeah, I mean.
0: Yeah, it's so stupid. It just doesn't, make any sense to me, you know. But I don't know. Maybe this album will make a difference, you know, with me and KT. We'll see. We'll see what happens. Yeah.
1: So the new album then, which is called Face to Face, which is collaboration with KT Tunstall, is out later on this year, in 2023. The new single, which is out now with KT Tunstall, is called Shine a Light, which you can buy, download, stream, and et cetera, et cetera. Again, also at the website as well, cscquattro.com, and also, of course, social media as well. Susie, thank you very much for coming on the show today. It's once again an absolute honor to talk to you. It really is.
0: Thank you very much. It's been my pleasure.
1: If I can ask you to introduce the song.
0: I'm going to do it in my best DJ voice. Are you ready?
1: Go for it. And thank you again.
0: Hi, this is Susie Quattro, and I'd like to introduce the first single from the forthcoming duet album. The single is called Shine a Light. The album is called Face to Face, out in August. And this is Susie Quattro and KT Tunstall doing what they do best.

0: That is beautiful, and the album is great as well. Susie Quattro and Katie Tunstall there with the brilliant Shine a Light. It's taken from the brand new album as well, which is coming out, as she mentioned there, in August as well, called Face to Face. Buy it, download, stream it, etc., etc., if you can. As we mentioned as well, the interview, don't forget to check out Susie Quattro's website, susiequattro.com. There's lots on there, news about upcoming concerts, etc., etc. There's also bits about poetry as well, discography, merchandise, and also lots and lots of pictures as well. There's also a VIP area as well where you can join the Susie Quattro fan club. Please, please do check it out if you can. She is legendary, and she should be in the Rock and Roll Hall of Fame as well. Whether or not she'd accept or not, who knows? But anyway, she should be there because she's brilliant. So thank you very much to Susie for chatting to us here on A Blast from the 80s. Now then, how is your musical lyrical knowledge of this particular decade? Let's put it to the test.
1: This is the Lyrical Game.
0: Yep, it is time then for today's lyrical game. So earlier on today, I read out to you the first four lines from a popular song from the 1980s. All you had to do was guess what that song is. No clues this week, as we said. I didn't know what this is. So does that show how easy or difficult, I should say, it is? Anyway, let's put it to the test. Here are today's lyrics one more time. I'm shouting all about love while they treated you like a dog. When you were the one who had made it so clear all those years ago. So, what is today's song? Do you know? Do you have an inkling? Do you not have a Scooby-Doo? I'll tell you what, let's put you out of your misery. Here is today's Blast from the 80s Lyrical Game song.

So how did you get on with that one then? That was George Harrison, All Those Years Ago, taken from the album Somewhere in England. I gave you no clues because it was on the fourth line of the song. Did it help? Did it hinder? Who knows? But if you got it right, well done. If you didn't get it right, commiserations. We, of course, do that again next time here on the show. The song itself was a reasonable hit in 1981. It made it to number two in America on the Billboard Hot 100. It also made it to number two as well in Norway. It got to number 13 in the UK, number 11 in Sweden, 8 in Switzerland, number 14 in New Zealand, 20 in Italy, number 4 in Italy, number 9 on the Australian charts. It did get to number 1, getting to number 1, I should say, in Canada. The song also features, by the way, on that particular single is one Ringo Starr on drums and Paul McCartney and Linda McCartney plus Denny Lane as well overdubbed backing vocals onto the basic track. And the song is a personal tribute to former Beatles bandmate John Lennon as well, of course, murdered in 1980. So then, unfortunately, we have come to the end of today's show. Thank you very much, as always, for getting in touch. We'll be back again next time with some more great tunes from the 1980s and lots more as well. Don't forget about the brand new single from Suzi Quatro and Katie Tunstall as well. It is called Shine a Light. And, of course, the new album is called Face to Face. You can buy that and stream that and download that on all those sites. And of course, check out Suzi Quatro's website as well, suzyquatro.com. And again, thank you, Suzi, for chatting to us a little bit earlier on. We'll be back again next time. Don't forget about our website, www.blastradioshows.com, for lots more content and some previous shows. 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To leave you for today, we are going to go back to 1989 and one of Soul to Soul's most successful singles. This is the brilliant Keep On Moving. We'll catch you laters.

Hello there, welcome along to another edition of A Blast from the 90s with me, Gary Hopkins. Hope you're all doing very, very well and you've got your shell suits on. No, you don't have to have a shell suit on, trust me. We've got lots of great music, lots of great memories and your first song, a look back at the 90s and of course today's lyrical game. But to kick things off, we are going to go back to 1990 and one of the most controversial songs of the decade. This is Madonna and Justify My Love.

So, written by Lenny Kravitz and also Ingrid Chavez as well. As well as Madonna, that was Justify My Love, which was released in 1990 and taken from her first greatest hits album, The Immaculate Collection. That particular video for that song was banned on MTV, which has to be said is quite surprising considering some of the rubbish they put on there now. Sorry, MTV, I've got to be honest. But it was a massive, massive tune and one of her best singles, according to the critics as well. It charted at number one in many countries around the world, and where it wasn't a number one, it certainly was in the top 10. It certainly made its mark in America, making it to number one in that particular country. Do you remember that single? Do you remember the video? If you're allowed to watch it, I certainly do. Anyway, welcome along then to the show. This is What's Coming Up For You Today.

So all that to come then between now and the end of the show. We got your first song that you bought back in the 1990s, and today it features Sheryl Crow. We've got the 90s memory as well. Find out what that is a little bit later on. And we've also got your lyrical game as well, where I am about to read out to you the first four lines from a popular song from the 1990s. But what is that song? No clues this week as well. I am making it extra hard. So, are you ready? Here are today's lyrics. I need a lover to give me the kind of love that would last always. I need somebody uplifting to take me away. So, as I said, no clues. Not a sausage today. But what is that song? Have a chat amongst friends and family or anybody else that's with you at the moment. If somebody is with you at the moment, maybe give somebody a call and say, what is this particular song? Anyway, have a guess, etc., etc. And of course, we will reveal the answer and play that song a little bit later on. But before all of that, we are going to go back to 1996 in just a moment, and taken from a film I've never heard of called Waiting to Exhale, we are going to play for you Whitney Houston and CeCe Winans' Count on Me. But before that, a song that was first released in 1993 by John Michael Montgomery, but then made famous in 1994 by All For One. Here they are with I Swear.

0: Released in 1996, that was Whitney Houston and CeCe Winans there with Count On Me. It was taken from the film Waiting to Exhale, which was released in 1995 and starred Whitney Houston and also Angela Bassett as well. It was, by the way, the very first film directed by Forrest Whitaker as well. Got to say, it's a film I have never seen, but hey, there we go. Before that as well, you heard from All For One, and I Swear, one of the biggest selling singles of the 1990s. It charted basically everywhere in 94 and 95 at number one. Where it wasn't a number one, it certainly made it into the top 10. I've got to say, though, I'm always going to remember that particular single thanks to the Minions when they sung it at the end of one of the Minion films. Sorry, that's just me. Anyway, as I said, it was a massive, massive tune in the 1990s. And as I mentioned, it was a cover. It was originally performed by John Michael Montgomery in 1993. Did actually make it to the top of the US Hot Country Singles and Tracks chart, spending 4 weeks at the top of that particular chart in that year. Right then, here on A Blast from the 90s, it is time for your bit. It's time for this.
1: Your first song.
0: Yep, it is time then for your first song that you bought back in the 1990s. Today's song choice comes from Jeff Smith. Thank you very much, Jeff, for getting in touch. He says, can you play my first song from the 1990s? I bought it in 1997 and it was by Sheryl Crow. The song I absolutely loved. She, I absolutely love as well. And I still buy basically anything that she releases nowadays as well. She is a fabulous country music artist and also artist as well, and one I would love to go and see. Never had the chance to yet. Please could you play my first song from the 1990? If it makes you happy, it will certainly make me happy. All the best from Jeff. So Jeff, we can play this song for you, certainly not a problem at all. Your first single that you bought back in the 1990s and is one of her biggies. This is Sheryl Crow, If It Makes You Happy.

0: There we go, Sheryl Crow there, and If It Makes You Happy, released in 1996, taken from the album of the same name as well. Oh, actually, her name, Sheryl Crow. That particular single was a hit back in 1996/1997, making it to number one in Canada. It also made it to number 10 as well in America, number 9 in the UK, and also it was a top 20 hit as well in other countries around the world. It was, as I said, a massive, massive tune. Sheryl Crow, she's in her 60s now, believe it or not. She has won 9 Grammy Awards. She's also a member of the Rock and Roll Hall of Fame as well, and she's also an actress. She's also appeared in 30 Rock, Cop Rock, GCB, Cougar Town, and also NCIS New Orleans, which, if I remember that particular episode that she was in. As a musical artist, she has released 11 studio albums, 4 live albums, 6 compilation albums as well, plus 45 singles. She has sold millions and millions of albums around the world, and she's also won 9 Grammy Awards as well out of 32 nominations. Not bad, eh? So, like Jeff, you want your first song that you bought back in the 1990s played out on a future show, please do get in touch. Search for Blast Radio Shows on social media or the internet and get in touch with us here. I could be playing your first song that you bought back in the 1990s on a future show. So please, please do get in touch. So you are listening to A Blast from the 90s with me, Gary Hopkins, and still to come for you today, we have got the answer to today's lyrical game. We've also got some En Vogue as well. The Scorpions, Eric Clapton is coming up for you very, very shortly. And this one from The Power, this is Snap.
1: Американская фирма Transceptor Technology приступила к производству компьютеров персональный спутник.

0: So, released in 1992 and written as a tribute to his son, Connor, who sadly died aged 4 after falling from a building in New York City. It is a beautiful, beautiful song and his best-selling single to date in the United States. It also won him 3 Grammy Awards for Best Male Pop Vocal Performance, Song of the Year, and also Record of the Year as well. And there's also a recording as well on his MTV Unplugged album as well, which is absolutely brilliant. For that as well, you heard From the Power with Snap. That was released in 1990 and was a number one hit in numerous countries around the world. And another one of those singles that, where it wasn't a number one hit, it certainly made it into the top 10 or top 20 of that particular country. But it did certainly make it to number one in Spain, Switzerland, the UK and Zimbabwe. It was also a number one on the Dutch Top 40 and also on the US Hot Dance Club Play chart and Hot Rap Singles chart as well. Right then, here on A Blast from the 90s, it's time to take you back to the decade where there were some great TV shows, some great sporting events, some great news events as well, if not some of them were sad, and also some great films as well.
1: Do you remember this?
2: Ladies and gentlemen, you've heard all the evidence. I submit that this was not a hot-blooded crime of passion. Consider this. A revolver holds 6 bullets, not 8. That means that he fired the gun empty and then stopped to reload.
3: By the power vested in me by the state of Maine, I hereby order you to serve 2 life sentences back to back. 1 for each of your victims. So be it.
4: Send you here for life? That's exactly what they take.
5: I believe in 2 things. Discipline.
6: Help me, Dad!
5: And the Bible. Here you receive both.
7: Andy came to Shawshank Prison in 1947.
8: Why'd you do it?
9: I didn't, since you ask.
8: You can fit right in.
7: I must admit, I didn't think much of Andy first time I laid eyes on him. He had a quiet way about him. A walk and a talk that just wasn't normal around here.
9: There are places in the world that aren't made out of stone. There's something inside they can't touch.
8: What are you talking about?
9: Hope.
8: Let me tell you something, my friend. Hope is a dangerous thing.
10: Friend, you're putting me behind.
8: Hope can drive a man insane.
10: You better be sick or dead in there. I kid you not.
8: I better get used to that idea.
11: Oh, my holy God.
12: I guess it comes down to a simple choice, really. Get busy living, or get busy dying.
7: Get busy living, or get busy dying.

So that was the trailer for The Shawshank Redemption that was released in 1994. It had a budget of $25 million. It took just under $75 million at the box office. And of course starred Tim Robbins and also Morgan Freeman as well. It was a big hit in 94 and 95 as well. It gained 7 Academy Award nominations and fortunately didn't win any of them. It was a pretty good film and one that many people love to watch. And guess what? I've never seen it. Haha, there we are. Right, so you have a favourite film from the 90s, please do get in touch and let us know. You can find us on social media and also the internet.

So, from Germany, that was, of course, in case you didn't know, the Scorpions there and Wind of Change. It was a brilliant, brilliant single back in 1991, charted very successfully in that particular year, and it is one of the best-selling singles of all time, with estimated sales of nearly 15 million copies. It holds the record as well for the best-selling single by a German artist

0: as well. So there we go. Very successful indeed. It was a number one hit globally, where it wasn't, again, another single that, where it wasn't a number one hit, it did make it into the top 10 of that particular country. It was Germany's biggest selling single, by the way, in case you didn't know, in 1991. Right then, here on A Blast from the 90s, it's time to test your musical lyrical knowledge of this particular decade. It's time for this.
1: This is the Lyrical Game.
0: So earlier on today then, we read out to you the first four lines from a popular song from the 1990s. All you had to do was guess what that song is. And here are those lyrics one more time. I need a lover to give me the kind of love that would last always. I need somebody uplifting to take me away. So what is that song? No clues this week. I'm making it extra hard. Gotta say, I didn't know what it was, but that doesn't mean anything. Do you know what it is? Have you had a chat amongst friends and family? Or have you just taken a complete and utter guess? Well, let's put you out of your misery. Here is today's Blast from the 90s Lyrical Game song.

The very first single taken from her third studio album called Music Box, which was very, very good, has to be said. That was Mariah Carey there with Dream Lover, released in the summer of 1993, or at least the Northern Hemisphere summer of 1993. It was very successful around the world, getting into the top 40 in a lot of countries, the top 20 in many, many more, and was also a top 10 hit in quite a few countries. It also made it to number one on various American charts. It also made it to number one as well in Canada on their singles chart as well. So, not bad for her back in 1993. So, did you get it right? Well, and if you did, commiserations. If you got it wrong, we, of course, will do another Lyrical Game song next time here on the show. So, unfortunately, we have come to the end of today's A Blast from the 90s. As always, though, thank you very much for tuning in today. It's been a pleasure, as always, to have your company. Don't forget, if you can, check out the website and social media. 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Social media and also the internet as well, you can find out what's going on here on the show. So, to leave you for today, oh sorry, before we go, don't forget as well, if you've got your first song that you bought back in the 1990s, a favourite film, a favourite TV show, a favourite sporting event, a news event, or whatever, please, please do get in touch. Or if you want a song dedication to somebody else, please, again, do get in touch. So, as I was going to say, to leave you for today, we are going to go back to 1996 and a song that was a number one hit in Norway. This is En Vogue with the brilliant Don't Let Go. We'll catch you later.

Released in 2001, which features lead vocals by Bradley McIntosh. That was, of course, S Club 7 and Don't Stop Moving. That particular single was a number one hit in the UK in 2001. It also got to number one as well in Ireland and Switzerland, and it was a number two hit in Australia. It also made it to number three in New Zealand and Poland, and it was a top 10 hit as well in the likes of Belgium, Germany and Sweden as well. It was also the seventh best-selling single in the UK as well in 2001, and also won them a Brit Award for Best British Single in 2002. And let's be honest with you, it is one of your guilty pleasures as well. In America, the song was actually the lead single from the American-only album, which was also called Don't Stop Moving, but unfortunately I have no details of where that charted in that particular country. Hello there, welcome along to a blast from the noughties with me, Gary Hopkins. This is What's in Store for You Today.

So then all that's come between now and the end of the show. We've got a cover version of a song first released in 1970 by Joni Mitchell. What is that song? Well, you heard a snippet of it just a moment ago. But anyway, we are playing the cover version, or a cover version, of Big Yellow Taxi very, very shortly indeed. We've also got the debut single as well of a all-girl group that first released this particular single back in 2002. But what is that particular single? It was a massive, massive hit globally. And we've got an email in from Craig as well that's asked for a particular song. Again, you heard it just a moment ago. We do go back to 2003. But before all of that, we are going to go back to 2009. Yes, very late in the decade. You are going to hear from JLS in around about 4 minutes time. But before that, a gentleman that's normally associated now with Christmas time, but he did release other singles throughout the year, or is still releasing other singles throughout the year as well. This is Canadian superstar Michael Bublé, and this is Home.

0: So as we mentioned then, it was released in 2009 and it was from their self-titled debut album, also called JLS. Why do people do that? Anyway, that was JLS there with Everybody in Love. Chart-wise, that particular single reached number 38 in Canada, number 2 in Ireland. In America, it only made it to number 38 on the mainstream top 40 chart. Done by Billboard. It didn't make it into the Billboard Hot 100. It did make it to number 4 on the European Hot 100 singles chart, and it was a number 1 single in the UK. So there we go. Before that, you heard from Michael Bublé and his 2005 release, Home. It was taken from the album called It's Time. And it has to be said, it is probably my favourite Michael Bublé song. There we go. Chart-wise, it didn't do particularly well. Only getting to number 55 in Sweden, number 33 in Switzerland, number 31 in the UK, number 55 as well in Germany, and number 35 in Australia. It only got to number 72 in America on the Billboard Hot 100, although it did actually make it to number 1 on the Adult Contemporary chart. It also made it to number 1 as well in Canada. There we go. Great, great tune, has to be said. Now, back in the noughties, there were a string of reality TV shows that featured musicians that basically were competing for record contracts. Sometimes the winner of that particular season would go on to have, you know, a recording contract, and some of them, well, you know, didn't do particularly well. Some of the people that didn't actually win the event as well also went on to have recording contracts and again achieve success wherever they are in the whole of the world. But in 2002, there were a group of girls called Girls Aloud that basically featured on the ITV TV show Pop Stars The Rivals in the UK. They released Sound of the Underground in December of 2002, and commercially the song was an immediate success. It was the UK Christmas number one in 2002 and was also a number one hit as well in other countries globally as well. They would go on to have a string of success, and of course some of the band members during their time together and when apart would also go on to have success as well. This is the debut single of that particular band, Girls Aloud. This, as I mentioned, is Sound of the Underground.
1: The debut song.

0: There we go, released in 2002. That was Girls Aloud there and Sound of the Underground. Now, that particular single, bit of controversy here, who knows? Anyway, the song was originally recorded in 2001 by Orchid, a London girl group that basically recorded the single. They disbanded before gaining a Firm record deal, and the single itself was actually used as a session singer's version by Orchid. Okay, so what happened was, due to the controversy, they decided that Orchid could be on the backing vocals for that particular single, and they'd also be credited as well on the single release in the UK. Also as well, Irish artist Samantha Member was also due to record this as her comeback song in 2002, but instead she actually opted for I'm Right Here. So there we go. The song was then chosen by Louis Walsh, the manager of Girls Aloud, during the TV show Pop Stars The Rivals. And as it is, the rest is history. Girls Aloud have gone on to have success in the UK and also globally as well. They achieved a string of 20 consecutive top 10 singles in the UK, including 4 number ones as well. They are truly, truly a big, big and massive, massive group in the UK and the United Kingdom's biggest selling girl group of the 21st century as well. When you consider you've got the likes of Spice Girls, etc., etc., can't be bad. Anyway, do you want a particular debut single brought out of the woodwork and dusted down and played here on a future Blast from the Naughty Show? If you do, please do get in touch. I would love to hear from you. Right, we got Craig's single that he wants to hear on the radio from Evanescence. We are going to play for you, Craig, Bring Me to Life, very, very shortly. But before that, we should put this in the cover version, I suppose. This is the cover version of You've Got the Love by Florence and the Machine. Enjoy.
1: Sometimes I

Evanescence there and Bring Me To Life. My thanks to Craig for asking for that particular single. It is, by the way, their debut single as well, released in, if I haven't mentioned it already, 2003, taken from the album Falling. It won a Grammy Award for Best Hard Rock Performance at the 46th Grammy Awards, where it was also nominated as well for Best Rock Song. Chart-wise, the single was commercially successful, getting to number 7 in Belgium, number 6 in Croatia, number 3 in Greece, number 2 in Germany and also Ireland as well. It also got to number 2 in Norway, number 3 in New Zealand, number 6 on the Dutch top 40 and number 6 in Switzerland. It also made it to number 2 in Sweden, number 5 on the Billboard Hot 100, although it did make it to number 1 on the alternative airplay chart and the mainstream top 40 chart in America. And it also made it to number 1 as well in Canada on the digital songs chart in that particular country and also on the European Hot 100 chart as well. It also made it to number 1 in Italy and number 1 as well in the UK. So Craig, not a bad song to ask for today. And before that, released in 2009, this was the cover version of the brilliant, brilliant You've Got the Love, first released in 1986 by The Source and Candy Staten. This particular version, released in 2009, made it to number 5 in the UK, number 50 only in New Zealand, number 16 in Ireland, and it made it to number 7 in Denmark. It also made it to number 25 in Belgium and number 9 in Australia. It is a great, great tune, and it has to be said, Evanescence is a great, great band as well. I have number of their albums, which is surprising because many people think, well, you know, hang on, they're a rock band. And, you know, I am a person who likes all genres of music, okay? Has to be said. So please, please don't say that, you know, I don't like rock, because I do. Right, still to come, we have got the, shall we say, official cover song for today here on A Blast from the Noughties. We are going to play Counting Crows and Vanessa Carlson's version of Big Yellow Taxi. We've also got some Akon as well and also some Chris Brown as well to come for you here on today's show. But before we do any of that, we are going to go back to 2008. Now, I'm again surprised by this because I actually thought this particular single was released a little bit later on, but it wasn't. It was, as I mentioned, released in 2008. This is Katy Perry and Hot and Cold.

So, released in 2008 and taken from the album One of the Boys. That was Katy Perry there and Hot and Cold. That particular single reached number 3 on the Billboard Hot 100, becoming her second consecutive top 5 single, following on from, of course, I Kissed a Girl. It was also her second top 5 single in the UK, Australia, Ireland, and also New Zealand as well. It also topped the charts in Finland, Germany, Canada, Norway, and Denmark. And amongst others, Hot and Cold has sold nearly 6 million copies in pure sales in the US, making it one of Katy Perry's highest selling singles in that particular country. It was also nominated as well for Grammy Award for Best Female Pop Vocal Performance at the 52nd Grammy Awards. There we go. Great, great tune, has to be said. Right then, here on a blast from the noughties, we have already played Florence and the Machine and You've Got the Love, which of course is a cover version. Girls Aloud was, I suppose, technically a cover version as well, but this is the official cover version for today's blast from the noughties. Just goes to show, doesn't it, how many songs are repackaged and reproduced back in this particular decade, and also, it has to be said, beyond as well. Anyway, this particular single was first released in 1970 by Canadian singer-songwriter the legendary Joni Mitchell, and was a number 14 hit in Canada. It also got to number 6 in Australia and number 11 in the UK. Only got to number 67, by the way, in America in 1970, but was later a bigger hit there for her live version, which was released in 1974. I think it charted at number 24. So the song, you probably know, is Big Yellow Taxi. And in 2003, Counting Crows and Vanessa Carlton got together to release their version of the song. And here it is.

Although you can't beat the original, that was a pretty good version of Big Yellow Taxi. That was Counting Crows and Vanessa Carlton from 2003. Chart-wise, it made it to number 3 in Australia, number 7 in Ireland, number 16 only in the UK, number 42 on the Billboard Hot 100, although it did achieve better on some of the alternative Billboard charts. It also made it to number 19 in the Netherlands and number 4 in New Zealand. So, pretty good song, has to be said. As I said before, I do like that particular version. Other versions of the song as well have also been released by Amy Grant. She did her version in 1995 and, well, only got to number 67, that particular version, in America, and fared slightly better in other particular countries where it was released. So, if you want a particular cover version of a song released in the noughties, please, please do get in touch. Search for Blast Radio Shows on social media or the internet, and you'll see all the different ways on how you can contact us here on the show. I would love to hear from you. I truly, truly would. So, please do get in touch. Right, still to come, we have got Akon from 2005. Okay, we are going to be playing Lonely. If you've not heard that song for a long, long time, this used to be my staple diet on a Thursday night in a club I used to go to where I used to live in the UK. They used to play it virtually all of, well, every single week when I was there anyway. And okay, if you've not heard it before, be prepared. It is a pretty good song. But before we do that, we are going to go back to 2007 and taken from the album, which was called Exclusive. This is Chris Brown. And with you.

Chris Brown then, and With You, released at the back end of 2007 in the US. It was then released internationally in 2008. It topped the charts in New Zealand and was a top five hit as well in several other countries. It also got to number two on the Billboard Hot 100 and has been certified quadruple platinum in America and also Australia as well. So then, unfortunately, we have come to the end of today's A Blast from the Noughties. As always, thank you very much for tuning in today. It's been a pleasure to have your company. Don't forget, if you can, search for Blast Radio Shows on social media and give us a like and follow, etc., etc. on there. You can also get in touch as well via the website www.blastradioshows.com. Excuse me. Please feel free to get in touch about anything to do with the Noughties. If you want a song played out, if you want a debut song played out, if you want a cover song played out, or anything else to do with the Noughties, I would love to hear from you. So to finish for today, we are going to go back to 2005 and featuring a high-pitched version of Mr. Lonely by Bobby Vinton. This particular single reached number one in several countries, including the UK, Australia and also Germany as well, where it stayed, by the way, number one for 8 weeks. It was also

A number four hit in the United States and also a number two hit as well in France. It also made its number one, by the way, in Denmark, the Czech Republic, Austria on the Eurochart Hot 100 and also in the Netherlands as well. It also reached the top of the charts in Switzerland. And again, as we mentioned, it was also a number five or a top five hit in many, many more. This particular single then, as I mentioned, was a staple diet of my Thursday evenings where I used to live before I met my lovely, lovely wife. I should also, though, point out, you know, it's not me playing it. It was the DJ in the club I used to go to every Thursday evening after work. I just want to get that one out. Anyway, this is the brilliant Akon, and this is Lonely. Catch you later. Hello.

0: playing the best music from the beginning of this century through to today. This is A Blast from the Millennium with Gary Hopkins.
1: Yep, hello there, welcome along. This is A Blast from the Millennium. My name is Gary. Thank you very much for joining us here on your very favourite radio station. We have got Who in the Blue Moons Am I? And also The Lyrical Game. Plus, of course, some great music from the year 2000 through till today. And to kick things off, we go back to 2014 and a bit of Mark Ronson with Bruno Mars. This is Uptown Funk.

There we go, Bruno Mars and Mark Ronson. That was, of course, Uptown Funk, a song that would be a chart topper in 19 countries around the world and reach the top 10 in 15 others, making it the most successful single of Mark Ronson and Bruno Mars to date. In the United States, it topped the Billboard 100 for a total of 14 consecutive weeks and spent 7 weeks on the top of the UK singles chart as well. It also peaked to number one in Canada and topped the Irish charts in December of 2014, in fact, taking Christmas number one spot as well. It also reached the top of the charts in France, Australia, and also New Zealand as well. It also broke its own streaming record 3 times in the UK, whilst breaking the streaming record in the United States and worldwide at the time as well. Not bad, eh? So you're listening to A Blast from the Millennium, and very, very surely indeed, after we have played some Passenger, we are going to give you the clues for today's Who in the Blue Moons Am I? Find out what those clues are very, very shortly indeed. But before that, as mentioned, this is Passenger. Let it go.

0: and you're missing home. Only know you love her when you let her go, and you let her go.
1: Passenger then from 2012, that was when the song was released, but the song itself was a bit of a sleeper hit because it didn't actually top the charts in certain countries until 2013 and also 2014 as well. Boy, did it top a lot of charts. It was also a song that would win an Ivor Novello Award as well, and it is a song that has had nearly 4 billion views on YouTube and making it into the top 50 of the most viewed videos of all time on that particular site. Not bad, eh? There we go. Right then, here on A Blast from the Millennium, it is part one of this.
2: Who in the Blue Moons am I?
1: Yep, it is time then for Who in the Blue Moons Am I? A little bit later on, in fact, in two songs time, we are going to play for you a song by a particular artist. But before we play that particular song, we want you to guess who the artist is. As simple as that. I'm going to give you some clues. Here are those clues. This particular musician is also a songwriter, a record producer, and also an actor as well. He was born on December the 28th, 1978, and for his music, he has received a total of 12 Grammy Awards. He's also won an Academy Award and also a Golden Globe as well. There we go. He's also a person that you will see on several reality TV shows as well. And his surname is not his real name. No, that sounds wrong. His surname that you see as an artist is not his real surname. His surname is, in fact, Stevens. But who is it? Do you know? Do you think you know? Well, we will find out very, very soon who that artist is. Okay? Goodie-o. Right, have a guess then, wherever you are. And, of course, we will reveal the answer to that a little bit later on by, of course, playing one of his singles. Right, so to make you up to that particular time, we are going to go back to 2015 and play for you some Adele and Hello. But before that, we go way back, way, way back to 2003. Believe it or not, a mega hit back in that particular year for Beyoncé with Jay-Z. This, of course, is Crazy in Love.

0: A massive, massive tune then for Adele in 2015 and beyond as well. Taken from the album 25, her third studio album. That was, of course, Hello. It was a song that was massive globally, topping the charts in 36 countries on a global scale. It was also a song that would break several records, including becoming the first song to sell over a million digital copies in 1 week. And by the end of 2015, it had sold over 12 million units globally, which are basically combined sell and track equivalent streams. And of course, it is one of the best-selling digital singles then of all time, thanks to all those streams as well. It won 3 Grammy Awards at the 59th Grammys, including Record of the Year, Song of the Year, and also Best Pop Solo Performance as well. It also won her a Brit Award as well for Best British Single as well. The video for that particular song broke Vivo and YouTube records for achieving over 27.7 million views within a 24-hour span. And also the record as well for the shortest time to reach 1 billion views respectively, which was, by the way, in 87 days. If that wasn't enough as well, it also broke the record for iTunes for being number one in the most countries as well, where it achieved that feat, getting to number one in 102 countries on the iTunes charts as well. Not bad, eh? Not bad indeed. Before that, we went all the way back to 2003. Another song that would do very well on a global scale. It would also win some Grammy Awards, winning the Grammy Award for Best R&B Song and also Best Rap Stroke Song Collaboration as well. It also won 3 awards at the 2003 MTV Video Music Awards. And it is a song that would top the charts, like Adele, in many, many countries on a global scale. And where it didn't top the charts, it certainly was a top 10 hit. Certainly made Beyoncé a recognized solo artist as well. Of course, it was taken from her debut album, Dangerously in Love.
1: This is a blast from the millennium with Gary Hopkins.
0: Yep, you are listening then to A Blast from the Millennium. My name is Gary, and right now here on the show, it is time for this.
1: Who in the Blue Moons am I?
0: Yep, it is time then for part two of Who in the Blue Moons Am I? And who is today's artist? Well, I've given you the clues already. Here they are again, very quickly. His real surname is Stevens. He was born on December the 28th, 1978. He's a singer, songwriter, record producer, and also actor as well. And I think he also plays the piano. He has won 12 Grammy Awards. He's also won an Academy Award for Best Original Song and also a Golden Globe as well. And you will see him on various reality competitions as well. So who is today's artist? Do you know? Do you think you know? Let's put you out of your misery. Here is today's Who in the Blue Moons Am I artist.

John Legend then, today's artist on Who in the Blue Moons Am I? That was All of Me. The song was released in 2013 and it is taken from his fourth studio album called Love in the Future. It was dedicated to John Legend's wife, Chrissy Teigen. Now, the video for that particular single did actually feature their wedding. They got married in Lake Como in Italy on September 12, 2013. It was filmed, as I said, not only at their wedding, but also before the wedding as well. On the charts, it did very, very well globally, getting to number one in many, many countries, certainly the top 10 in those countries where it didn't reach number one. In fact, in America, by the way, it's his first number one single in America, and he knocked off Happy from the top of the American charts. So, not bad, eh? By the end of 2023, the video for the song has received well over 2 billion views on YouTube with nearly 13 million likes as well. Right then, here on A Blast from the Millennium, we are going to play the lyrical game very, very shortly indeed. But before that, we go back to 2013 once again and a bit of One Republic. They have got a very, very difficult job, has to be said, because they are counting stars.

0: go, One Republic then, and the brilliant Counting Stars from 2013. It was taken from their third studio album called Native that was also released in 2013 as well. Right then, here on A Blast from the Millennium, it's time to test your musical lyrical knowledge of this particular century. Time for this.
1: What is it? Who is it? This is the Lyrical Game.
0: Yep, it is time then for today's Lyrical Game, right here on A Blast from the Millennium. So I'm going to read out to you the first four lines from a popular song from this particular century. All you've got to do is guess what the song is. Simple as that. Here are those lyrics. Call it love and devotion. Call it a mum's adoration. A special bond of creation. Nah. For all the single mums out there going through frustration. Okay, so those are the first four lyrics. Lyric number five actually reveals the artists who actually sung the song. Okay, so does that help? Does that hinder? I'll give you another clue. It was released in 2016. So what is the song? Do you think you know? Do you've got it already 100% nailed? Or do you think you know what it is? Just not quite there? Or do you not have a Scooby-Doo? Well, as always, we'll play the song in full a little bit later on. Doesn't matter if you get the artist wrong, because sometimes you don't know who it is that's actually singing the song. You just know the song. So that's all we are interested in, what the song is. Okay? Have a guess. We will reveal the answer in very, very shortly, actually, indeed. And good luck to you all.

0: There we go. That was, of course, Rihanna with Calvin Harris. That was We Found Love, released in 2011. A chart topper in 25 countries around the world. And before that, all the way back to the year 2000, from the album called Ace, it was Ian Vandal featuring Marsha. That was, of course, Castles in the Sky. Brilliant. Brilliant tune, has to be said. I love that one. Right then, here on A Blast from the Millennium, how is your musical lyrical knowledge of this particular decade? Yep, it's time for part two of this.
1: What is it? Who is it? This is the Lyrical Game.
0: Yep, it is time then for today's Lyrical Game answer. I am once again going to give you the first four lines from a popular song from this particular century. All you've got to do is guess what the song is. Here we go. Here are those lyrics one more time. Call it love and devotion. Call it a mum's adoration, a special bond of creation. Ha! For all the single mums out there going through frustration. Okay, there we go. That is the song, and I will give you the clues again. The song was released in 2016, and the artists who sung the song are all featured on line number 5. So, does it help? Does it hinder? Do you know what the song is, or do you not have a Scooby-Doo? Well, guess what? It's time once again to put you out of your misery. Here is today's Blast from the Millennium Lyrical Game song.

0: So how'd you get on with that one, Ben?
1: Hopefully very, very well. That was, of course, Clean Bandit featuring Sean Paul and also Anne Marie as well. That was Rockabye, a song that would be released in 2016 and was a song, by the way, that would become Christmas number one in the UK in 2016. Also topped the charts as well in over, I think it was 30 countries also around the world as well. Not bad, eh? So, did you get that right? Well done if you did. Commiserations if you got it wrong. We, of course, will do that again next time here on A Blast from the Millennium. So, unfortunately, we have come to the end of today's show. As always, thank you very much for tuning in today. Pleasure to have your company. Don't forget, if you want to get in touch with anything at all, please, please do get in touch. And this is how you do it.
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1: Yeah, so please do get in touch if you can. And don't forget as well, the website has some previous shows if you want to listen to some more Millennium shows. Right then, we are unfortunately going away then to leave you for today. We are going to go right the way back to the year 2001 and American rock band Creed. This particular single was released in 2001 and it is the lead single from their third studio album called Weathered. It was a top 20 hit in lots of countries globally. It did actually reach number one on the mainstream rock charts in America. This is Creed, as I mentioned.

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every motherfucker always asks us, how did NWA get started? We don't know how they got started. Fuck that question. You know what I'm saying? It's the same bullshit over and over. How did we get started? How did we first meet?

0: From Feature Story News in Brussels, I'm William Denslow. The US military says it's completed a second round of strikes against Iranian military targets near the Strait of Hormuz. US President Donald Trump told Fox News he was close to ordering attacks on Iranian power plants and bridges, and warned strikes could resume on Friday if no deal is reached. The strikes came even as a Qatari delegation was in Tehran pursuing diplomatic efforts to end the conflict. Simon Marks, Washington correspondent, says the scale of the latest military action sits uneasily with the White House's message to Congress.
1: 49 separate Tomahawk missile strikes. That's a very, very significant piece of military action to be taking when you're simultaneously saying to Congress the war's over and hostilities haven't really occurred since April the 7th when the ceasefire initially came into force.
0: India's summoned the top US diplomat to lodge a protest against military attacks on a commercial ship in the Gulf of Oman that was carrying 24 Indian seafarers. 21 of them have been rescued, but officials say 3 are still missing. Ishan Garg tells us more from New Delhi.
2: In a statement, India's Ministry of External Affairs said incidents of attack on shipping in the region are deeply worrisome and a direct result of the ongoing conflict in the region, and added that New Delhi is calling for immediate de-escalation of tensions. It's the first instance of New Delhi issuing a demarche or an official protest to an American diplomat since the Trump administration came to power last year. New Delhi says its embassy in Oman is involved as the search for 3 missing Indian crew members continues. Several Indian vessels and Indian seafarers on foreign vessels remain stranded west of the Strait of Hormuz, with safety increasingly a concern as the situation in the region deteriorates. Ishan Garg, New Delhi.
0: The 2026 FIFA World Cup kicks off in Mexico City Thursday, with co-hosts Mexico facing South Africa at the Estadio Azteca. The tournament's already facing controversy. A Somali match official was denied entry to the US at Miami International Airport on Monday. Tony Waterman reports from Mexico City.
3: This Somali referee, Omar Atan, he had shown up at the Miami International Airport on Monday where he was denied entry despite having a diplomatic passport and a single entry visa to the United States. The BBC has been reporting that US officials believe that he had associations with people suspected of having ties to terrorist organizations, but he is from Somalia, and that is one of the countries that is on President Trump's travel ban.
0: And according to the Financial Times, China's cancelled several high-level meetings with the European Union. It comes as the bloc is exploring ways to tackle what it sees as unfair trade practices conducted by Beijing. From bureaus worldwide, this is FSN.
1: With FSN Spotlight, I'm Simon Marks. Today, the risks of escalation in the conflict between the US and Iran. President Trump's decision to launch retaliatory airstrikes after accusing the Iranians of bringing down a US Apache attack helicopter came hours after he said the chopper's loss wasn't a big deal. But his reprisals were, targeting Iranian air defense systems, Iranian ground control stations and surveillance sites near the Strait of Hormuz. Jamil Jaffa is the founder of the National Security Institute at George Mason University in Washington.
4: Obviously, the Iranians shot at an American manned helicopter, took down 2 of the people flying that helicopter. Thankfully, they weren't killed, they were rescued. But the real problem is they're shooting at manned vehicles, and we're only getting involved in proportionate and something of a disciplined response. The challenge here, I think, is it's not clear that will knock the Iranians off the effort to continue to go after American targets, allied targets, and the like. We haven't done that yet. They've gone after the Israelis, they've gone after the Emiratis, they've gone after the Kuwaitis, and they're going after us now. I think if the president really wants to send a message to Iran, he'd be hitting them a lot harder, a lot more aggressively, making it a lot clearer that we're not going to take it. The problem, of course, is, as you well know, the president doesn't appear to want to continue this war, and he doesn't want to get into a bigger fight. That's the real challenge we have here.
1: The U.S. says Tuesday's military strikes won't impact peace talks. Iran called them a violation of its sovereignty.
0: The main news again. The United States military says it's completed a second round of strikes against Iranian military targets near the Strait of Hormuz. The strikes came even as a Qatari delegation was in Tehran pursuing diplomatic efforts to end the conflict. India summoned the top US diplomat to lodge a protest against military attacks on a commercial ship in the Gulf of Oman. And the World Cup kicks off in Mexico City later, with co-host Mexico facing South Africa. And that's the latest Feature Story News. William Denslow reporting.
5: Well, that's good.

0: Thank you.
1: A bunch of funny little people. 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

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It's going to be a double A song. 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Hey, they got some. Hey. Yeah, okay then. 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
2: So yeah, we put out this new record on Big Night Records. And we're not going to play any of those songs here, but we'll play them tonight.

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All right. 1, 2, 3, 4.

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Listen up to all the lyrics that I'm telling you. 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

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Just God bless each and every one of you. We're very thankful to be right here where we are tonight with you and yours. So I want to reach out to all my Baltimore crew. Joe Works.

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The transmission was a 53 and the motor turned out to be a 73, and when we tried to put in the bolts, all the holes was gone. So we drilled it out so that it would fit.

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But up there at the courthouse, they didn't laugh because the type it up, it took the whole staff. And when they got through, the title weighed 60 pounds.

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Oh, yeah, Red Rider, this is a Cottonmouth of Negatory on the cost of that machine there. You might say I drove right up to the factory and picked it up. It's cheaper.

0: You know, we're going to be over at Falls Church playing this coming Saturday. At least, who's going to be there? He's going to be there.
1: He's going to be there. He's going to be there.
0: And I'm going to be there.
1: He's going to be there.
0: I hope you'll be there, too.
2: Unfortunately, I'm not going to be there.
1: He's going to be there.
3: Yeah. Let's do that's like

0: We actually tapped the keg. I mean, like, finished the keg off. That's the first time in the history of the Suki Jump. I will applaud that.
1: So give yourselves a big hand, you bunch of drunks.
2: Thank you very much.
0: Thank you. It's wonderful.

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We've thoroughly enjoyed it.

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1: I am not a conjurer of cheap tricks.
0: Beasts and birds.
2: Do they, Gandalf?
3: If you want him, come and claim him.
2: Merry, Pippin,
3: Gandalf.
1: I'm all right.

I'm gonna have to tell y'all something. A little something like this. You see, I was gonna start singing right there, but you know, I decided that I wanted to bash him a little bit. Cause I don't appreciate this non-love that I'm getting. You know, I'm not getting the non-love right now. Let's do it like this.

0: Well, I'm going to need a towel out here.
1: Mm. What's that?
0: That's a warm sound like this.

0: God. Thank you. Well, I appreciate your support. Thank you very much. When I first started, it was really in places much smaller than this. And I was on some tiny little half-broke keyboard trying to play classical, and it was really a bad look. But it worked out. And I was just saying, it's beautiful to be back in this kind of environment. And it's not often that I can share this with people. So I really am grateful for this and really enjoying this with you. So thank you. All right. So we want to do this song for you that we've done on the road, but we really love it. And it's a kind of a brand new version that we stumbled upon somewhere in the Hollywood Bowl era.
1: From Feature Story News in Brussels, I'm William Denslow. The US military says it's completed a second round of strikes against Iranian military targets near the Strait of Hormuz. US President Donald Trump told Fox News he was close to ordering attacks on Iranian power plants and bridges, and warned strikes could resume on Friday if no deal is reached. The strikes came even as a Qatari delegation was in Tehran pursuing diplomatic efforts to end the conflict. Simon Marks, Washington correspondent, says the scale of the latest military action sits uneasily with the White House's message to Congress.
2: 49 separate Tomahawk missile strikes. That's a very, very significant piece of military action to be taking when you're simultaneously saying to Congress the war's over and hostilities haven't really occurred since April the 7th when the ceasefire initially came into force.
1: India has summoned the top US diplomat to lodge a protest against military attacks on a commercial ship in the Gulf of Oman that was carrying 24 Indian seafarers. 21 of them have been rescued, but officials say 3 are still missing. Ishan Garg tells us more from New Delhi.
3: In a statement, India's Ministry of External Affairs said incidents of attack on shipping in the region are deeply worrisome and a direct result of the ongoing conflict in the region, and added that New Delhi is calling for immediate de-escalation of tensions. It's the first instance of New Delhi issuing a demarche or an official protest to an American diplomat since the Trump administration came to power last year. New Delhi says its embassy in Oman is involved as the search for 3 missing Indian crew members continues. Several Indian vessels and Indian seafarers on foreign vessels remain stranded west of the Strait of Hormuz, with safety increasingly a concern as the situation in the region deteriorates. Ishan Garg, New Delhi.
1: The 2026 FIFA World Cup kicks off in Mexico City Thursday, with co-hosts Mexico facing South Africa at the Estadio Azteca. The tournament's already facing controversy. A Somali match official was denied entry to the US at Miami International Airport on Monday. Tony Waterman reports from Mexico City.
4: This Somali referee, Omar Atan, he had shown up at the Miami International Airport on Monday where he was denied entry despite having a diplomatic passport and a single entry visa to the United States. The BBC has been reporting that US officials believe that he had associations with people suspected of having ties to terrorist organizations, but he is from Somalia, and that is one of the countries that is on President Trump's travel ban.
1: And according to the Financial Times, China's cancelled several high-level meetings with the European Union. It comes as the bloc is exploring ways to tackle what it sees as unfair trade practices conducted by Beijing. From bureaus worldwide, this is FSN.
2: With FSN Spotlight, I'm Simon Marks. Today, the risks of escalation in the conflict between the US and Iran. President Trump's decision to launch retaliatory airstrikes after accusing the Iranians of bringing down a US Apache attack helicopter came hours after he said the chopper's loss wasn't a big deal. But his reprisals were, targeting Iranian air defense systems, Iranian ground control stations and surveillance sites near the Strait of Hormuz. Jamil Jaffa is the founder of the National Security Institute at George Mason University in Washington.
5: Obviously, the Iranians shot at an American manned helicopter, took down 2 of the people flying that helicopter. Thankfully, they weren't killed, they were rescued. But the real problem is they're shooting manned vehicles, and we're only getting involved in proportionate and something of a disciplined response. The challenge here, I think, is it's not clear that will knock the Iranians off the effort to continue to go after American targets, allied targets, and the like. We haven't done that yet. They've gone after the Israelis. They've gone after the Emiratis. They've gone after the Kuwaitis, and they're going after us now. I think if the president really wants to send a message to Iran, he'd be hitting them a lot harder, a lot more aggressively, making a lot clearer that we're not going to take it. The problem, of course, is, as you well know, the president doesn't appear to want to continue this war, and he doesn't want to get into a bigger fight. That's the real challenge we have here.
2: The U.S. says Tuesday's military strikes won't impact peace talks. Iran called them a violation of its sovereignty.
1: The main news again. The United States military says it's completed a second round of strikes against Iranian military targets near the Strait of Hormuz. The strikes came even as a Qatari delegation was in Tehran pursuing diplomatic efforts to end the conflict. India summoned the top US diplomat to lodge a protest against military attacks on a commercial ship in the Gulf of Oman. And the World Cup kicks off in Mexico City later, with co-host Mexico facing South Africa. And that's the latest feature story news. William Denslow reporting.

0: Shoot me up.
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1: Shoot me.
0: With a hyper full of love. Oh, shoot me up.
2: This testament is all.
3: It's
2: sure. Yes, it's sneaking out.

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1: 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Nothing's gonna slow me down. I don't wanna keep you waiting. 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
0: Remind me to let you run away if you need to run places, like the basement. I mean, that's what it's a part, isn't it? Being an individual.
1: Yeah, letting people go.
0: Yeah.
1: Remind me to let you go too if you need to.
0: Absolutely.
1: I love you.
0: I love you so much. You're gonna put that.
2: Yeah.

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1: When she boosted worldwide sales of Golden Fortune Cats.
0: Ladies and gentlemen, with her hit new song, Nana Banana.
1: Please welcome the amazing Chaim Shelley, Netta Barzilai!

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0: 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Whose side are you on?
1: I take no side.
0: You're skating the edge.
1: I am the edge.
0: What you truly want, only I can give.
1: You can't give it, can't even buy it, and you just...

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1: Master!
2: I don't think you quite realize what you've got here. So why don't you just ruminate whilst I illuminate the possibilities? Well, Alibaba had them 40 thieves. Sherazade had 1,000 tails. But Master, you in luck, cause
1: up your sleeves, you got a brand of magic never fails.
2: You got some power in your corner now. Some heavy ammunition in your camp.
1: You got some punch,
2: kazam! Job, you and house, all you gotta do is rub that lamp.
1: And

0: Hey, what's up? What's all the noise?
1: The Warner girl and the Warner boy.
2: They're gathered around in the village square.
1: They say there's something way out there.
3: Something weird and something strange.
4: Beyond the farthest mountain range.
0: What are you saying?
3: What do you mean?
4: It's something no one's ever seen.
5: What's the story?
6: What's the fuss?
5: We're about to leave, and that's because
7: we're on our way to the Wishing Star.
0: The Wishing Star?
7: The Wishing Star?
8: What is that?
5: Haven't you heard?
8: There's no such thing. It's too absurd.
5: What's the story?
3: What's the dish?
6: Touch the star and you get one wish.
0: You get one wish if you touch the star?
5: Where's it at?
3: Is it way out far?
7: It could well be, but we just don't know.
5: We'll soon find out, because we're going to go

0: belongs to me.
1: Belongs to me.
2: Belongs to me.
3: Belongs to me.
4: Belongs to me.
5: Me.
6: Me.
7: It all belongs to me.
8: Let's roll.
9: We're on our way to the wishing star. It could be near or it could be far.
10: But we're gonna get there first. You see, the one who gets there first will be in a super wagon wrapped and bolted on the snow. It's gonna float. It has a sail. It's like a sleigh. Look how well we're on our way.
9: Farfetch'd you, then come on, scurry.
11: 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We've got to hurry.
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18: 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We can go by Pogo State.
19: Pinky, are you pondering exactly what I'm pondering?
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2: Good morning, good afternoon, good evening, depending on where in the world you are. Yes, it's been a while since you guys heard my voice, hasn't it? Not going to go into too much detail, but there's been medical issues. I've been working some shifts. The radio station we work with has been changing our links constantly, so it's been pretty busy. And there's going to be another break coming up because... And yes, I am aware that I'm not coming through too loudly. I actually have everything in OBS set at maximum. This is actually... I'm actually yelling. And this is as loud, and I'm barely going into the yellow. It's an issue I have with OBS. I'm trying to resolve that one as well. But yes, there'll be another break coming up, as apparently I got informed today I gotta do another medical trip in the next couple weeks. And I'm gonna be gone for another 3 to 5 days when that happens, so there's gonna be more streams that we'll not have a DJ for. Gotta love life, don't you? IRC.esper.net. 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I believe my good friend Squeakio has got the Twitter thing working properly. I don't do social media. I have an acute allergy to social media, so Squeakio handles all that stuff, and I deeply, deeply appreciate all the work he does to keep all that stuff working, because I wouldn't have a clue otherwise. This is the After School Special, first show of the themes, cartoon team, video game team, movie teams, the theme general, turn full time, rock, pop, hip hop, techno, country, and of you guys. One ear. I'm out of breath already. It's been so long that I've had the chance to be able to do this, I'm out of breath already. Going to continue on with Animate. I had a request. Where did I put it? I think it was Revolutionary Girl Utino is one of the requests. What was the other one people wanted to hear? And here's the thing. Even though I told OBS to randomize the songs, it was playing them in alphabetical order. Don't you love technology, folks? What was the other one? I'm going to throw Rione Kenshin in instead while I'm trying to figure it out. Let's get back to music here on Rockin'. Why does that song... Why is Rione Kenshin's... Let me take a look at this. Duration, 1 minute 40 seconds. File name, correct. Artist, unknown. Title, random anime. No, that's not right. Let me fix that real quick. Well, now here's the thing. I've played that song numerous times on this stream for years. So why it suddenly changed the name of it, I have no idea. Just probably to confuse the hell out of him. Anyways, continue on here with Revolutionary Girl Utino here on Rockin' Radio with songs. Oh, I'm suddenly going into red. How about that? With songs randomly change the name just because they feel like it.

Arguably one of the most influential mecha franchises ever, Mobile Suit Gundam has been a long-time inspiration for both sci-fi enthusiasts and actual scientists. So much so in Japan, they recently even started a project to launch a fully functional talking robot based on the series' mascot character Hero into orbit. And on June 9th, Japanese media reported a brand new development in the field of potential Gundam-inspired scientific breakthroughs. As reported by Japan Agricultural News, a team of scientists at the School of Engineering of Tuko University have recently been conducting research that focuses on applied use of technology based on the Beam Saber, a fictional weapon used by mobile suits in the Gundam universe, in lunar agriculture. Specifically, they are exploring ways to utilize Beam Saber-inspired plasma technology to promote plant growth and its resistance to pests and diseases, and hopefully enable humans to grow crops on the moon. The project is headed by Professor Toshiro Kaneko, who is a longtime fan of the Gundam franchise and has been involved in many Gundam-related projects, one of them being the Mobile Suit Gundam Universal Century vs. Modern Science, a book exploring the scientific feasibility of Gundam technologies in real life. I'm honestly and truly not sure what to think of this. I will say, in Gundam, beam sabers are weapons based on high-energy Minkowski particles, which is a fictional substance that many in-universe technologies based off of, plasma is shaped by an electromagnetic field. In the real world, plasma is a state of matter that results from gases undergoing high ionization, leading to release charged particles. Of course, the plasma in the Tuko's universe research is not being used for deadly weapons, but for nurturing crops. Last year, the research team demonstrated that dinitrogen pentoxide, N2O5, generated using plasma technology promotes rice growth, having the same fertilizing effect as nitric acid. The technology also helped reinforce the immune system of theocrest plants, making them less susceptible to diseases and pest attacks. Additionally, they are currently testing its potential effect on strawberries using a device that generates plasma through solar cells. According to Kaneko, plasma technology can be further applied to agriculture in space. Specifically, he explains that if scientists could create plasma-generating devices on the moon, it would significantly reduce potential costs of going to transporting actual fertilizer from Earth. During last year's Osaka Expo, Kaneko's research on lunar plasma agriculture, titled Space Agriculture Using the Beam Saber, was showcased as part of the Gundam Next Future Pavilion. I'm not sold. I'll be honest, I'm not sold. I'd have to see it in action first. Another story I got here before we continue on with the music. For those who remember the mobile game Final Fantasy Brave Exvius, which shut down in North America in 2024 and the final server in Japan shut down in 2025, it is making a return. Sort of. Final Fantasy Resonance is a console and PC adaptation of that particular game. It will essentially be the first season. Brave Exvius was a slightly redone storyline and no gacha whatsoever. They completely redone the game, so there's no mobile / gacha / anything like that, so people can play it in a much more natural way. I'm not going to say that people are excited about this, not, but the news is barely 2 days old and people are already going, that's great. Are they also going to be making for season 2? What about season 3? Season 3 is my favorite. When's it going to be season 3? So I think that Square Enix may have a bit of a

0: success here. We'll have to wait and see. But apparently the general feeling of the public of this remake is, oh my god, yes. So we will definitely have to watch that. But I'm going to continue on with the music here. Coming up next, what do we have next? We got The Princess and the Frog, followed by Pokemon, and what should I show in there next? I'll figure it out along the way. I might do The Avengers. Been a while through hitting The Avengers on here. Let's get to it here on Rockin' Radio, El Wall of Soundo.
1: Disrespect me, little man. Don't you derogate or deride. You're in my world now, not your world. Got friends on the other side.
2: He's got friends on the other side.
1: That's an echo, gentlemen. Just a little something we have here in Louisiana. A little parlor trick, don't worry.

0: Mom and Dad cut you off, huh, playboy?
1: Sad but true.
0: Now y'all gotta get hitched, but hitching ties you down. You just wanna be free, hop from place to place. But freedom takes good.

0: During the Japanese version of the June 9th Nintendo Direct, Dojin Circle's Team Shanghai Alice and Shanghai Alice Reprise announced Touhou Kumaku, new classic, the embodiment of Scarlet Devil. Now, for those who have been very following of the Touhou project over the past 972 years it's been around, it's probably the only game series that's had more episodes than Final Fantasy, you guys may remember the name, the embodiment of Scarlet Devil. This is a remake of Touhou Project's sixth entry, the first one that was actually made for Windows machines. Along with the announcement, the Steam store page and other links have been released, and this one is going to be fully translated to English on day one. Interestingly, this will be the first official remake of a Touhou game. According to Steam page, graphical assets and music have been remastered, rearranged by now older and wiser Zune, self-described. It'll be available September 10th for PC, Steam, Nintendo Switch, Nintendo Switch 2, and PS5. In addition to other games we heard about going to be coming out, Virtual Fighter is getting another episode. However, this one is not Virtua Fighter 6. They're dropping a number. This one is going to be known as Virtua Fighter Crossroads, because the original five Virtua Fighter games were made primarily for arcades. And while arcades are still deeply popular in Japan, not so much in the rest of the world. So they were making this much more for a home console, to have a much larger single-player storyline. It's going to be completely redone, which is why the picture for Virtua Fighter, the title, has been completely redone. And in order to show it's essentially a new direction of the game, they are essentially moving all the characters approximately 10 years in the future. Remember Pai-chan? Everyone knows Pai-chan, Virtua Fighter. Yeah, she is now a mature age woman who's moved on with her life. You know, she doesn't do much fighting anymore, but this has certainly called her back in. And of course, Wolf, for some reason, is now looking like an American wrestler and taking on that kind of appearance. It's going to be more or less a complete redo of it. It's being referenced to looking a lot like Shenmue, which a lot of people might not know as they make that reference, is that Shenmue was originally developed under the working title Virtua Fighter RPG. I wonder how many people actually knew that. No piece of information. I'll see if I have any other gaming news that comes up along the way. It's 3 o'clock, which means we're 1 week away from the weekly party over in the RPG, which means almost time to switch over to music. Where are the fireworks? Okay, well, actually, why did the fireworks not play? Why did that break? Hold on. Oh, I forgot. When I moved everything over to a new machine, some of these are still pointed at the E drive, which is all well and good, except for the fact that the E drive is now the D drive. So a lot of these links are not working. So, okay, why did I put this in? Nothing happened. Why when I put this in did nothing happen? Give me a moment. Obviously, I'm going to need a moment to get this fixed. So we're going to play a couple more anime tracks before we switch things over. Let's go with... you can never go wrong. And why did... You know, like, Pokemon didn't work either, because that was also on the other drive. Okay, hold on. I'll show in instead that and that. All right. Everything's under control. No, but stop panicking. Everyone stop panicking. Everything's under control. Oh, my God. Everything's under control. Stop panicking. Here on Rockin' Radio, where nobody's panicking, honestly.
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Asian movie themes going every week to the final part before the show. And why are you telling me that file's not there? I just tested you 30 seconds ago and you said you were working. And don't you just love when... Alright, so that's not working. Okay, are these working? I love technology. I really, really do. Technology is easily one of my favorite parts of my job. Alright, so what we are going to do here, because everything, as you say, is going to suddenly stop working, even though it was just working in test a moment ago. Could do a couple more video game anime tracks, and then we're going to move into the TV themes and video game themes once I get the damn thing working. And then we'll get into the hip-hop, the techno, the pop, the dance, and everything that we usually do for the third and the fourth hours here on Rockin' Radio, where I assure you something around here works. Honestly, I wouldn't lie to you, would I? Why is the music suddenly stop working? My computer has decided to restart the connection to the D drive. That's awesome. Yes, do you wish to connect this drive to your computer? Yes, that's why I had it connected to begin with. Alright. Let's see if things will work now.

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0: When Topsy meets Tubby, they start to spin like a Tasmanian devil in his closest kin.
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0: Francis X. Bush, lad, is never uncouth. Bushwhacker Bob and his mother, Gold Mum. Constance and Dick Lee just want to have fun. Well, Gator and Axel are always left sore. If you have a deal, just call Buddy Moore. The Platypus Brawlers are back and about. The Kiwi, the Bush Rats, and we left anyone out. Oh, yeah, don't forget Taz.
1: He put the Taz in Tasmania, down to Tasmania, come to Tasmania. We need you!
2: Yes, what he said. It is time to get into the next part of the show. I was going to do some video game tracks and TV theme. I'm still having issues with getting that stuff covered. So we're just going to move to the next part of the show, which means it's time for the party. Everyone loves a party, right? We're going to start, of course, with Powerwolf, as we do every week. So let's get going with Army of the Night here on Rockin' Radio and the Weekly Party.

0: shy. 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